0: who wins that series. You know, Milwaukee, a lot of people love Milwaukee. I think this is a year with Mizorowski. Young guy Hamilton, number two starter. So a lot of things are going right for them. They have a very good bullpen. You know, not as good as the Padres, of course. But I think it's going five games. I can't see any way in the world somebody sweeps somebody.
1: Well, we'll take under the radar. Padres got no problem with being under the radar, and obviously I'm sure the Brewers don't mind that as well. Final one I got for you, Bob, and I appreciate the time, as always. As we sit here today, and you know, I know this was a while back, but the trade deadline, one of the biggest conversations that people were having was, will the Milwaukee Brewers make a trade for Skubal? And do you think that they'll look back and say to themselves, from a front office perspective, that the team was so talented and Padres are probably fortunate? I don't even know. I mean, if you get past the Brewers, you potentially got the Dodgers, where that's where Skubal is. But do you think they made a mistake by not being more aggressive at that deadline and getting Skubal?
0: Well, they tried. They just weren't going to give up on their top two prospects. Just like, you know, Padres weren't going to give up Salas either to get Skubal, that sort of thing. So you can't say they made the wrong decision there. We'll see. And it's going to be costly. We'll see if Skubal makes a difference.
1: Bob, I appreciate the time. Thank you for your insight. And great seeing you yesterday at the game. And hopefully you enjoy the rest of the postseason.
0: All right. My pleasure. Thank you, buddy.
1: All right. That's Bob Nightingale, USA Today. He thinks it's going five. Bob Nightingale thinks it's going five between the Padres and the Milwaukee Brewers. Man's already got me nervous. We don't have to play till Saturday. My stomach's feeling a certain way right now. I want to go through something when we come back. John's going to be very upset at me that I'm going to Fangraphs without him. Schaefer's like he's a Fangraphs nut. I mean, the guy, before he goes to bed, let me check Fangraphs real quick. He kind of got me, he's got me into Fangraphs. So Fangraphs has updated the percentages of winning this upcoming round against the Milwaukee Brewers. What's the percentage that the Brewers win? What's the percentage that the Padres win? Fangraphs has us updated, so we're going to do that when we come back. A lot of really good YouTube comments today as well. I'm going to go back to those and read some of those. If you didn't get a chance to listen to Gavin Sheets' post-game show yesterday, that two-run bomb that he hit, and just to kind of give his perspective on the team, we're going to play that at 5:30. I think it's a really good listen for an absolute just stud moment there from Gavin Sheets. We'll do all that coming up next. Stay right here. Schaefer and Sliwa Show, San Diego Sports 760, live on the iHeartRadio app.
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4: Southbound side of the 805, things are jamming up coming away from Miramar Road out to about Imperial, while the southbound side of the 163 remains a tough ride from Balboa to the 5. Things are busy on the 5, southbound side from Genesee over to the 8th Street exit, with northbound delays from Carmel Mountain to Loma Santa Fe.
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0: Milwaukee Brewers. What percentage do you think they have for the Brewers? What percentage do you think they have for the Padres? So obviously this is clean here. It's just going to it's gonna equal 100%. It's just these two squads to win the NLDS.
1: I'd say they probably put the Padres at 35, 40%,
0: okay.
1: Somewhere around there,
0: yeah,
1: I would say.
0: That's pretty close, yeah. 42.6% the Padres win the NLDS. 57.4% the Brewers win this series.
1: That makes sense. The Brewers should be favored.
0: I agree.
1: They won 103 games this year.
0: I got no issue with it. I think it's probably the right way to put it. I think there are factors that do not come into play in the Fangraphs, but I got no issue with that. You don't have home field advantage. You're coming off, you know, you're not starting Michael King in game one. Like, this is going to be a little, you got to work with it. How long have the Brewers been off? So they'll have been off for about 6 days. They also played a ton of baseball where it was kind of meaningless. At least the last series I know was meaningless because by the time the Padres and the Dodgers were done playing their series on a Thursday, they had already locked up the number two spot, and I don't think there was a way for them to get to number one. So they haven't really played a meaningful game in a second.
1: And it's been about a week.
0: Yeah,
1: it took. I don't think they clinched the number one seed until...
0: Saturday, maybe?
1: Saturday or Sunday.
0: So, that long?
1: Yeah.
0: So I know they had a three-game... I know they ended up with 103 wins, and I think the Dodgers had 100, and they had the tiebreaker. So
1: because remember when the Dodgers played the Padres, the Dodgers were technically still
0: they
1: in
0: They were still
1: it,
0: alive.
1: So
0: right.
1: They didn't have it clinched yet.
0: All right, so that's what it has. 42.6% the Padres beat the Brewers in the NLDS, okay? Now, let's get to a percentage. What percentage do the Padres have to win the NLCS? Now, obviously, you're mixing in the Brewers are going to get a percentage, the Dodgers are going to get a percentage, and the Braves and the Phillies are going to get a percentage as well. What percentage do you think they have for the Padres for the NLCS to make it basically to the World Series?
1: Okay, so this will be considerably lower than the NLDS, I think. So
0: yep.
1: I would go 15%.
0: Okay, all right. I'll give you the numbers.
1: That seems fair.
0: The Dodgers have a 50% chance of making the World Series.
1: Of course.
0: Not winning it, making it. The Brewers have a 21% chance of making the World Series. And the Padres sit at 12.4% to make the World Series. I got no issue with that at all.
1: Sounds about right.
0: No issue with that at all. I could take all of that. How about that? Freaking Dodgers, 50%. And then to win it all, the Padres, 6% chance, 5.9% chance to win the World Series. Here's the good news. They had a 7% to make the playoffs at one point here. So the fact that they're sitting at 5.9% to win a World Series, I got no issues with any of these numbers, is what it is. The Dodger number, by the way, went up to 37.9% chance to win a World Series. Gives you an idea. I think number two on this list is the Yankees. Yankees got the second best odds, and that number for the Yankees is 13.6%. Then I want to say Milwaukee at 12, so it kind of figures itself out. Where they got Tampa? Why are they sleeping on Tampa here? Tampa's got an 8.6% chance of winning a World Series. So that gives you a little bit of an idea from a Fangraphs perspective after you get out of that wild card round, what the percentage is to get to the to get through the Brewers, to make it to a World Series, and to win a World Series. I got no problem with under the radar. Padres got work to do. Who cares what any of these numbers mean? They're playing as good as baseball as anybody out there, and still obviously got a lot to prove. And you heard Bob Nightingale say he thinks it's a coin flip with the Brewers and the Padres and thinks it's going to go five games. All right. How do you want to give away these SDSU and Texas State tickets? All right, here's what we're going to do. We got a pair of tickets for SDSU versus Texas State for this Saturday. Caller number three is going to win this pair of tickets, and that's how many wins the Padres need against the Brewers to obviously move on to the next round. 877-767-4760. You want to take friend, a kid, whatever the case is, you want to take them to the SDSU game, call in right now. Call number three, a pair of tickets for SDSU versus Texas State this Saturday. If you missed Gavin Sheets yesterday, in the post-game show. We're going to play that full interview. I thought it was really good. It's on MLB Network and everything else. About 5 minutes long. We'll do that coming up next. Stay right here. Schaefer and Sliwa Show on San Diego Sports 760 live on the iHeartRadio app.
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1: Here's what's trending from the iHeart Sports Network, presented by Fox One. The Padres and Brewers are getting set for game one of their series in Milwaukee on Saturday. We still don't know what the start time is going to be. Hopefully we'll know it confirmed by tomorrow. I think they're waiting around for the result from the Atlanta-Philadelphia game 3, which is going on right now. We are in the bottom of the first, and there is no score. The winner of that game will go on to face the Dodgers. We had one trade in the NFL today. The Steelers sent a disgruntled cornerback Joey Porter Jr. to Dallas for a 2027 sixth rounder and a 2028 second rounder. Right now, we got Thursday night football between the Steelers and Browns. There's about 7.5 minutes to go in the first quarter, and there is no score in Cleveland. Tonight at 6 o'clock right here on San Diego Sports 760, it's the Sean Lewis Coaches Show. The Aztec head coach will sit down with Rich to preview Saturday's big Pac-12 opener at Snapdragon Stadium and more. There's no time like October. The 2026 MLB postseason is here, streaming live on Fox 1. From the NLCS through the World Series, the stakes couldn't be higher. 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

0: packed show tomorrow as well. We will pay a little bit more attention to the NFL as well. Let's see what we got here. Kevin Acey's going to join the show. Working on a Milwaukee Brewers guest, so we'll try to get somebody to break down things from a Brewers perspective. So make sure you tune in tomorrow, and we'll get you ready for this weekend set in Milwaukee. Weekend set in Milwaukee on Saturday and Sunday for the San Diego Padres. You know, I was looking up just the stats, and listen, Bogaerts had a really, really good, productive, about 30 days. Every time I heard Schaefer talking about it, John would always mention, he would almost like whisper into a mic, like he didn't want to talk too much about it. Xander was phenomenal in both of these games against the Cubs. I know he had the air, he wasn't perfect. Had the air that didn't cost them, had a play yesterday where he didn't run it out because he thought second baseman was catching it on the fly. Wasn't perfect, but 2-for-4 on Tuesday, 2-for-4 on Wednesday, an RBI in each one of the games, a double, a home run. He's been great, and I really think it's kind of interesting. I saw some of the chats here when John and I were doing the show from outside of Petco at Naughty Barrel, and part of the conversation was, hey, if you deliver in the playoffs, like deliver, and it leads to getting to a World Series or you win a World Series, something like that, I don't care what your contract is. And I heard some people saying, like, yeah, no, I can never root for Xander Bogaerts. Oh, no, I could root for Xander Bogaerts. If the man is coming through and he's coming through during the most important time, I could root for him. Some people, when he was close to hitting the cycle, oh, I don't want to see him hit the cycle. No, cheer for him to hit the cycle. I want to see Xander Bogaerts have success, however that happens. So, again, this is just my thoughts. Take a quick listen here. I thought this was interesting. I got a chance to talk to Xander a little bit yesterday in the clubhouse. And one of his answers here about, you know, some of his success, you could tell this stuff weighs on him. I mean, listen, he didn't pay himself $280 million. The Padres did. And what do you want him to do, say no to that contract? I mean, he had to obviously go out and get it. And the Padres offered a lot more than the Red Sox did, I'll tell you that. But they also want to see him productive. And we'll see if he can continue it in the playoffs. But take a listen to Xander.
1: You've been around with some great teams in your career. What do you notice in these first couple of games? Of course, the entire season as well. But just so you guys can win in so many different ways. What does that mean?
2: And it's anyone, right? I mean, does it specifically have to be one guy, you know? That's a good feeling, right? Just any and everyone can beat you on any given night. I think that's so special, yeah.
1: What's it felt like for you these last, let's call it 30 days or so, and what you were able to do in the postseason in these first two games? It just looks like you're finding a great stride at a right time.
2: Yeah, it felt good. And I think anytime you just have the ability to contribute, I'm telling you, on a personal level, it feels good. And I need to contribute on a positive note for the team. If it's hitting, fielding, or base running, it always feels good. And for most part of the year, I've been contributing in the wrong way, but it's definitely good to feel this way now. Mm.
0: For most part of the year, I've been contributing in the wrong way. He said, I could tell you on a personal level, it feels good. That's honesty right there. And, you know, I think Xander, I'll give him this. And I know a lot of people feel a certain way about Xander Bogaerts, and I'm not telling you to feel any different than the way you feel. I mean, we need more from Xander Bogaerts, period. He's been good in September. He was good in the first two games in this wild card round. And if he continues to be successful against the Milwaukee Brewers, he can change a little bit of that perspective. I told him yesterday, too, you know, when he said on a personal level that it feels good, I'm like, they were chanting bogey at Petco Park. I don't think that's happening too often, so he should feel good about, you know, obviously how he's contributing. And the guy, listen, he's a team guy. Nobody's questioning that. He's the right guy to have in their clubhouse. He's the right veteran to have. But there was big vision, you know, big, big hopes for what Xander Bogaerts was going to do for the San Diego Padres, and that hasn't happened up to this point. But can he keep it going in the postseason if it's a long, deep playoff run? Listen, it's not my money. We can justify it if the man can help the Padres get to a World Series and go from there. one or two of these comments that I saw here on YouTube real quick. I think somebody's trying to make me feel a little bit better. What'd they say? They said, Rich said after the game yesterday, he got a double-double at 11 p.m. He said it. He felt it in the next morning. So we 11 p.m. was like basically it's like a 6 p.m. for me when I'm eating at 1 a.m.
3: But Rich is on. That's the best time to go to In-N-Out, in my opinion, is late like that.
0: Because of the line?
3: Well, because there is no line if you go late. Because all the tourists will go during the day hours. If you go after like 11 o'clock, it's just like going to a normal burger place with no
0: like
3: line.
0: It's every awesome. Time you go to In-N-Out, it's like Disneyland. Like, I feel like anytime
3: depends,
0: you go,
3: yeah.
0: there are freaking people waiting in line. All right, great stuff today. Shout out to all our guests that joined the show. Looking forward to getting back with you guys tomorrow. Again, Schaefer back on Monday, so we'll continue to hold down the fort. Tomorrow will be a packed show, and tomorrow will be a lot going on tomorrow. Let's put it that way. We'll get you ready for the weekend matchup for Saturday and Sunday. I'm sure Craig Stammen will address the media and everything else, so we'll do all that. Shout out to Brent, setting everything up today, the sound and everything else. Mike Usher helping out as well. SD, have a great rest of your evening. And we'll see you tomorrow right back here at 3 p.m. Thank you, everybody.
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6: Southbound side of the 5, things are starting to bunch up just beyond La Jolla Village Drive. That's going to stay pretty heavy out to the 15. Meanwhile, the 5 North is still slow from Carmel Mountain over to Loma Santa Fe. Also, a very heavy ride continues south along the 805 from Miramar Road on over to 43rd.
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30: Welcome in. It is the Sean Lewis Coaches Show. I'm Rich Orenberger, sitting alongside Sean Lewis, the head coach of your San Diego State Aztec football team. 1-3 heading into conference play against Texas State. The visiting Bobcats will take the field against the Aztecs. 7:30 kickoff, Snapdragon Stadium this Saturday. Get out there, get loud for this team. They need you. It's been a bit of a slog. You know, I'm not going to sugarcoat it. Not for you or for me in particular, but I would say for a team that has had some health issues. So, you know, let's address the elephant in the room right out the gates, coach. Is this the most unique season you've ever?

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1: Southbound side of the 805, things are still a bit busy off and on coming away from Claremont Mesa over to the 15, while the southbound side of the 15 is slow in between the 52 and Arrow. And delays continue if you're heading south along the 163 from the 8 over to the 5.
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1: Partly to mostly cloudy overnight with a low around 65. Tomorrow it should be sunny throughout the day with a high of 85, getting down to an overnight low of 66. Currently clear and 73.
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5: There's a possible breakthrough in the obesity drug race. New data from a blockbuster Phase 3 trial reveals Eli Lilly's experimental drug Retatrutide helped patients lose up to 25% of their body weight. Dubbed the triple agonist, the treatment outperforms traditional GLP-1s by targeting three separate metabolic hormones simultaneously. October is Breast Cancer Awareness Month.
6: The International Health Campaign was started in 1985 to promote mammography as a way to fight the deadly disease. The World Health Organization says in 2024, over 2 million women worldwide were diagnosed with breast cancer, and over 690,000 died from the disease. Many communities around the U.S. will be offering free mammogram screening events and mobile clinics during Breast Cancer Awareness Month. I'm Tammy Trujillo.
5: A fifth measles-related death now being reported in Pennsylvania. State health officials say an unvaccinated resident of Lancaster County who recently tested positive for measles has died. Health update, I'm Scott Pringle.
7: If you see something, why do you say something?
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18: 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Yeah, there is no time like October. The NLDS is here streaming live on Fox One. Both NLDS series can be seen on Fox One. Phillies or Braves at the Dodgers, Padres at the Brewers. Every hit could be the one that changes everything. Stream the MLB postseason live on Fox One. And speaking of the Braves and the Phillies. Again, dealer's choice night. You like the NFL, you like baseball, you like basketball. We got something for you. Middle of the seventh, the Braves are six outs away from that date in the NLDS. They lead the Phillies 5-1. They pounced on Aaron Nola early in this game. A big three-run homer by Harrison the first inning. Then in the fourth inning, another home run by Ozzie Albies. And now Zach Wheeler is in. Steve Carlton is warming up in the bullpen. It's going to get really difficult for the Phillies before. But like, to go back just to talk about this for a second, like Aaron Nola is one of the big aces in Major League Baseball, right? Now, I don't want to be that guy, but sometimes I like being that guy.

0: I think he thought
1: it was maybe going to be out, and then it wasn't, because he should have caught it.
0: I think he thought the ball was going to be in a different place than it was.
1: And then he realized, it's still here on this side of the fence.
2: He got Harry Carey. I mean, long fly ball, deep right field. The edge of the outfield.
0: He jumped in the air, and he didn't have to.
1: He did not have
0: All
1: to.
0: All he did was stand in the middle of the warning track.
1: And just move a little bit towards the right, and then he probably would have got it. So Phillies do get a run in thanks to that, a sack fly. I think Trey Turner just hit the sack fly. But they're still down. It is 6-2, top of the eighth inning in Atlanta. Whoever wins this will advance to the NLDS, where they're going to face the Dodgers on Saturday at 4 p.m. Eastern time, 1 Pacific, when it's supposed to be like 100 degrees.
0: It'll be hot.
1: It's going to be warm. It's going to be warm. Yeah.
0: They'll all be wearing the old White Sox 70s shorts jersey.
2: Yeah. Go back.
0: Those were great.
1: We've also got football going on, guys. And TJ Watt, with a forced fumble on Deshaun Watson, gave the Steelers the ball back, but I don't think they've got anything out of it. The Browns are still up 21-10. No one has scored in this third quarter, and there's a minute to go. Deshaun Watson, aside from that fumble where he lost it, he's 17 of 22, 197 yards and a touchdown. Aaron Rodgers, 13 of 26, 145 yards, one touchdown and one interception. Other news out of the NFL, Eagles are likely to be without wide receiver Devontae Smith for week 4 against the Rams because of his hamstring injury. And the Rams are expected to have wide receiver Puka Nacua back. Commanders quarterback Jaden Daniels was limited in practice for a second straight day with his elbow injury, but he did tell the media that he's day-to-day and that he could start against the Colts on Sunday in London. Texans wide receiver Nico Collins was limited in practice. He's trying to return from his hamstring injury. New Cowboys quarterback Joey Porter Jr. practiced today with his new team and has a chance to face the Texans on Sunday. We'll go to the WNBA. This is also an elimination game between the Aces and the Fever. Asia Wilson, 3 fouls in the first half. They even tried to challenge that third one. They lost the challenge. So right now, Las Vegas has no more challenges for this game, but they are up 64-55 with 5 minutes to go in the third quarter. Asia Wilson, 29 points. She is 10 of 13 from the field, 2 of 3 from beyond the arc. She also has 5 rebounds. Caitlin Clark started hot but has calmed down. She's got 13 points. She is 3 of 8 from beyond the arc. She also has 4 assists and 3 turnovers. Again, 5 minutes to go. The winner of this heads to the semifinals, and they're going to play either the winner of the Valkyries or the Wings. They have a game 3 tomorrow, Friday. And lastly, guys, news out of the NBA. NBA All-Star Center Jalen Duren has agreed to a 5-year, $200 million fully guaranteed contract to return to the Detroit Pistons.
2: Woo! Wow.
1: Back to you guys.
0: Kelvin Washington walked out here, big Pistons fan. He's like, we're coming up on the time.
1: Yeah.
0: I can't give him that money. I can't give him $200 million. I can't give him $200 million. Well,
1: they gave him.
0: Right.
2: Well, there was a big...
0: Right now, Kelvin, slow down. I know you're listening. Slow down. Slow down. Slow down. Slow down.
2: Well, there's a big thing where they were fighting about his weight was one of the things.
1: They took it out, though.
2: Background.
1: They took the claws out. I would have been mad, too, if you wanted me to weigh in weekly.
0: A guy who cost them
2: for $200 million?
0: In the playoffs as much as he did last year. Hey, here's $200 million. Oh, okay, great. Knicks, yo. Knicks.
2: How do I do that?
0: Yes. And I got your Mean Girls reference right there.
1: Oh, thank you.
0: It's almost Mean Girls Day.
1: Almost, yes.
0: October 4th is Mean Girls Day.
1: October 3rd.
3: Every day is Mean Girls Day.
0: October 4th.
1: October 3rd.
0: I asked him what today was.
1: It's October 3rd.
0: It's October 3rd.
1: Is it October 4th? Now you're confusing me.
0: It's either 3rd or the 4th. Third or the fourth?
1: I think it's October 3rd.
0: Okay.
1: I don't know. I'm going to find out.
0: Okay, all right.
1: Mean Girls Day.
3: It's October 3rd.
0: Exit, how about a Fresca? Exit, Swollen Dome. Jason Smith, Regina George, live from the Fox Sports Radio Studios. Those Calteen bars, man. I'll tell you, it's the water weight, and you lose it all at once. Coming up next, we have 3 big stories now. We have the Steelers and the Browns and Aaron Rodgers yelling. We have the Braves and the Phillies getting down to their last licks. The Fever and the Aces. But there is a story out of football that might be more entertaining than all of them. That's next right here. Jason and Mike, Fox Sports Radio.
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10: 125 northbound right before the 54. Watch out for some metal debris scattered across the right lane. You'll be dabbing on your brakes as you approach there. And if you're in El Cajon, 8 eastbound at El Cajon Boulevard, you'll see a 3-car wreck. Everything is along the right shoulder.
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21: Partly to mostly cloudy overnight with a low around 65. Tomorrow it should be sunny throughout the day with a high of 85, getting down to an overnight low of 66. Currently clear and 73.
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4: Yo!
2: There's no time like October. The NLDS is here, streaming live on Fox 1. Both NLDS series can be seen on Fox 1. Phillies or Braves, now likely the Braves with a 6-2 lead in the eighth, and the Padres at the Brewers. Every hit could be the one that changes everything. Stream the MLB postseason live on Fox 1. So, yes, the Dodgers await the winner of this game. We'll have more on this coming up in a few minutes again. Bottom of the eighth inning, the Braves will be going to the ninth inning, protecting a four-run lead. Chris Sale in the game.
4: How about that?
2: In the eighth inning.
4: One of my favorites of all time.
2: The Braves.
4: One of the great chap asses of this generation.
2: Now, here's Chris Sale. Chris Sale, he just pitched. I guarantee you this was, it's his throw day, but I can give you an inning instead of throwing. So, hey, here comes the top of the order in the eighth inning. I can give you this inning. And he strikes out Bryce Harper with a sweeper that's about 5 feet outside of the strike zone. So far, it gets by the catcher. Bryce Harper does not run to first base.
4: Starts taking off his armor.
2: If he ran right away, he would have been down first safe and the Phillies would still be batting, but he didn't know the ball got by the catcher, didn't see it, started to run down. They throw him out at first on the throw down, so you know that's going to be all the love for Bryce Harper yesterday. Oh, guy can't even run down to first base. I got to get rid of him. Get rid of him. Give more money to Schwarber. We only have room for one DH on this team that can't play the field, and it's going to be Babe Schwarber.
4: This world turns on you fast. Tell you what, hero today, and tomorrow you're the GOAT, and not in a good way.
2: Fourth quarter of the NFL game, and the Browns continue to lead the Steelers 21-10. We'll have more on this coming up in a few minutes because, wow, there's one player things are just not going well for tonight. But big headline today, speaking of the Steelers, Mike Tomlin finally debuts his Minecraft city. He let us know a few weeks ago he spent the last 12 years building this one city in Minecraft. So you know he's in creative mode. Yes, because I played Minecraft so long. He said, listen, you know, my kids, I play with my kids all the time. Then they got older going to college and I still kept playing. And he had this city that he had been building for 12 years. And we heard about this a few weeks ago. He debuted it today and it's insane. Like it's one of the, like you see the people that build Minecraft online that all they do is build Minecraft. They build these incredible cities in creative mode that look fantastic. Like Mike Tomlin is like one of those Minecraft YouTubers. Hey, let's go to the Mike Tomlin channel to see what he built on Minecraft. Outstanding.
4: Yeah, it's incredible. And certainly a number of folks immediately going, is this why we were always 500 and bowed out early? This is what you were doing?
2: Mike, what about our game plan? Hang on. I'm building a plaza here in my world. I need to get more iron ore. Hang on a second. I got chicken jockeys coming here. Hang on a second.
4: You decompress how you're going to decompress, right? You can't study film 24/7, and this is how he did it. My older daughter watches tournaments like speed runs and whatever all the time.
2: She's
4: tried to explain it. I've kind of shrugged.
2: Minecraft. The thing about Minecraft, and this is where I'm a Minecraft snob. Creative, I can't stand creative. Just building stuff doesn't do it, but the survival mode. We did that all the time, right? That's when chicken jockeys show up and skeletons and creepers and you have to build and stay alive and you discover things and you try to get to another world, but you have to stay alive. Like that's fun. And that's what we played for the longest time. When they came out with Minecraft Hunger Games, I was like, oh my God, this is the greatest game in the world. And even a time when I would come home from work at night, sometimes Zoe's asleep, Pam's asleep, I'm like,
3: I'm going to go into that Minecraft survival world. I'm going to go play Minecraft, Minecraft Hunger Games, where it's the same type of deal where you grab whatever you can right out of the gate and you go hide and you try to sneak up on other players and try to kill them, right? Like that was the greatest, like when Minecraft came up with that, I'm like, oh, this is the greatest game ever. But like, you know, just to build and creative, I'm like, yes, I get it. It's awesome. It's incredibly impressive, but that just does not do it for me. I'm a snob.
2: Didn't he say he had players coming in and trying to destroy?
3: Oh yeah, with TNT trying to blow stuff up. Oh yeah, 100%.
2: So you got that. Yeah, coach didn't like you anymore. But I don't know. You try to find your way. Whether it's we were looking at Lego sets. They actually have a Chicken Jockey Lego set.
3: That
2: might be your birthday present.
3: Oh, okay, but, all right, yeah, very good. Yeah, that's cool.
2: That and a sandwich. But it's the idea of if that's what gets you into a different mode. You leave work behind, whatever other stresses. Hey man, I don't argue with it. I sit and sort trading cards.
3: Yeah.
2: So I mean, we all have a thing. Weird. Like, although I think I'm getting to where I should probably get into back into video games for the dexterity of and long term health of my hands, because typing all day and being on a computer, you're turning into claws, man.
3: I mean, but that's the thing is, I get it, because when you're into it and you realize, well, you're playing with your kids, and there's like Saturdays where Zoe, Pam, and I were just play like for like 5 or 6 hours, and our hands are just like claws. But to the point where you're like, I'm going to go home tonight. I'm going to get back into that survival city because I was down there. I was down in the bottom, and I discovered the train tracks, and I'm going to go in here. And I'm like, there's so much fun stuff to do there. I realize I'm a man in my 40s, and I'm coming home at night to play Minecraft by myself.
2: Are you going to go play tonight now?
3: By myself.
2: By the way, 50 days till the Hunger Games new movie releases.
3: Wow. 50 days. You know, and also 109 days anniversary of the Knicks winning the title.
2: How about that? Yeah. Oh, you got 3 weeks till the new season, buddy. Yeah. So enjoy it.
3: Yeah, ready. Hot take. Not great in creative. Survival is the way to go. Chicken jockey. Coming up next, we get back into the Thursday night football game, and one superstar is really not having a fun night. Fox. We are Fox
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6: 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The Odd Couple with Rob Parker and Kelvin Washington. 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
24: New Cowboys cornerback Joey Porter Jr. reportedly has a chance to play this week after just being acquired in a trade from Pittsburgh. Dallas's secondary has been hit hard by injury. The Florida Gators crashing into the coaches' poll top 10 this week at number 8 after their victory over Ole Miss. Head coach John Summerall trying to keep his team focused now with a 4-0 record.
25: Oftentimes in life, whether things have gone good or bad most recently for you, when you live in the past or you think about what just happened, one of two things is going to happen. If things have gone good, you're going to get complacent. Or if things have gone bad, you're going to have regret. And so whether they went good or bad, who cares? Move on.
24: Florida traveling to Missouri for a Saturday game with the Tigers. The NCAA announcing that both the NIT and WBIT will see their field shrink to 24 teams starting in 2027. The move follows the expansion of March Madness to 76 schools from 68. That's sports. I'm Frank Arity.
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10: 125 northbound right before the 54. Watch out for some metal debris scattered across the right lane. You'll be dabbing on your brakes as you approach there. And if you're in El Cajon, 8 eastbound at El Cajon Boulevard, you'll see a 3-car wreck. Everything's along the right shoulder.
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2: This report is sponsored by Lowe's.
3: Currently, it's 73 degrees, mostly clear skies. Clear conditions will continue for the rest of the evening. Wind gusts are up to 9 miles per hour. Expect a low tonight of 65 degrees.
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9: The Atlanta Braves are one out away from punching their ticket to the NLDS as they are up on the Phillies right now, 6-2. It's the top of the ninth inning in Atlanta. Phillies do have a man on first base, but they are down to their final out. And Chris Sale is on the mound for the Braves right now. So they're one out away. In NBA news, All-NBA and All-Star center Jalen Duren has agreed to a 5-year, $200 million fully guaranteed contract to return to the Detroit Pistons. In the NFL, the Pittsburgh Steelers got in the end zone as Aaron Rodgers connected with Darnell Washington. They went for a two-point conversion, did not get it. So Cleveland still leads Pittsburgh 21-16. They just got going in the fourth quarter. And in the WNBA game, it's game three between the Fever and the Aces. Las Vegas is up right now 77-70 with less than 7 minutes to go in the game. Amancio Olaños.
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0: a notification bell. 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
0: The Odd Couple with Rob Parker and Kelvin Washington. 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

0: Browns with the football now. They are a minute 37 away. Potential field goal could win the game. Meanwhile, it is over in Las Vegas. The couple of plays we talked about a couple of minutes ago, the botched inbounds play, the phantom foul helping Asia Wilson, and the Aces beat the Fever, eliminating Caitlin Clark in Indiana, 94-83. A huge performance for Wilson tonight, 36 for her. Meanwhile, Gray with 23, Young had 18. For Caitlin Clark, 18 points on just 6 of 18 shooting, 4 assists, couple of rebounds. Not a great night shooting at all for the Fever. Kelsey Mitchell had 23, but she's 7 for 23 from the floor. So they had enough. It looked like the Fever were running out of gas a little bit towards the end, but that last push, those two plays, really killed them. That botched inbounds play was just an absolute killer, because that's Caitlin Clark basketball IQ. Everything is going our way, and this is a bucket that should make it a two-point game, and suddenly it's anybody's game. But out of bounds, and the Aces get the ball, and they're shooting free throws, and suddenly it wasn't a problem for them after that.
1: Run away and hide. You know what they always used to say in the NBA? You need a big three. 77 points from the Aces' big three tonight.
0: So this is where we're at right now. Two of the big three games in the books, including now the Vegas Aces. They move on to face the winner of tomorrow's game between the Valkyrie and the Wings.
1: You think they'll fight as much as this game?
0: No.
1: Anybody bloodied?
0: No. I don't think,
1: because this might also be the last game for Sophie Cunningham, right? She's retiring, right?
0: Yeah, maybe, sure. Yeah.
1: I thought that was the... Yeah.
0: We'll see.
1: The rumors.
0: We'll see. Yeah, I mean, it's
1: too much marketing, merchandising, and you still need a bodyguard for Caitlin Clark.
0: This is where you have to understand that when you're playing, people pay more attention to you than when you're not playing, and you play as long as you can.
1: And when you have leverage, because the league can say, hey, Sophie, we kind of need you to stick around, maybe.
0: Yeah, you know, you're a pretty big star, Sophie. How about you stick with us here a little bit and keep playing? Those two games in the books. Meanwhile, now getting close to a minute left to go in regulation. How do things sit with the Browns and the Steelers? Monsi Bolaños, who had the over, has that and more with what's trending right now in the wide world of sports. Monsi.
2: A lot of blood in that WNBA game. A lot of blood. The claws were out. Nice little cat fight. But as you guys mentioned, Aces are moving on. They came ready to play against the Fever. Fever struggled. They just looked flat. Caitlin Clark had a nice start, but ended 6 of 18 from the field, 3 of 12 from beyond the arc with 18 points. Kelsey Mitchell, 7 of 23 from the field, 3 of 11 from beyond the arc, ended with 23 points. But it was the Asia Wilson show, really, with 36 points, 11 of 18 from the field to go along with 10 rebounds, 94 to 83. Final score there. But we got a game in the NFL, a tie game. Browns and Steelers tied at 24 with a minute to go. Browns currently have the ball. They're driving. They just crossed midfield as Deshaun Watson connected with Jerry Jeudy in this drive for a second time as they're getting downfield, but they just crossed over to Pittsburgh territory. There's about 49 seconds to go here. Deshaun Watson, 23 of 31, 262 yards, a touchdown, an interception. He also has a lost fumble. Aaron Rodgers, 22 of 39, 3 touchdowns, 1 interception, and a nice little... What do we call that? He was a yard out. Is that a quarterback sneak?
0: Yeah.
2: He was a yard. He just looked a little further out.
0: Listen, it was sneaky because no one expected it from Aaron Rodgers. So it's sneaky.
1: That's true.
0: Yes, there you go.
2: That's it. You're right. Yeah. So that's going on. We'll keep you guys posted on how this one ends. The Braves have officially punched their ticket to the NLDS. They eliminated the Phillies today, 6-2, coming out on top in this game 3. It all started with a Michael Harris 3-run shot in the first inning. They really never looked back. Ozzie Albies hit a home run. Matt Olson hit a home run. So they're going to face the Dodgers in the NLDS. That starts on Saturday, and the first pitch is set for 4 p.m. Eastern time. News out of the NBA, as All-Star and All-NBA center Jalen Duren has agreed to a 5-year, $200 million fully guaranteed contract to return to the Detroit Pistons. All right, back to NFL news now that we've gotten all those scores out, but we're going to go back to the NFL because the Eagles are likely to be without wide receiver Devontae Smith for week 4 against the Rams. Rams are expecting to have wide receiver Puka Nacua back. Smith has been dealing with a hamstring injury, as has Texans wide receiver Nico Collins, but he's been limited in practice this week, and he's trying to return this weekend against the Cowboys. Dallas cornerback quarterback Joey Porter Jr. practiced with his new team today, the Cowboys. He has a chance to face the Texans on Sunday. Some players that did not practice on Thursday in the NFL to keep an eye on: Jets running back Breece Hall, 49ers wide receiver Mike Evans, Vikings wide receiver Justin Jefferson, and Chargers wide receiver Ladd McConkey. And in case you missed what's happening at San Diego State in their football team, there is a
0: mumps
2: outbreak.
0: Mumps.
2: 17 players either doubtful or ruled out for their game Saturday against Texas State.
0: If you ask me, I would tell you I didn't know people still got mumps.
2: Yeah, I didn't. Yeah,
0: I didn't know.
2: And this many.
0: Yeah.
1: I mean, we'd seen the measles making a comeback.
2: Yeah, right. Comeback. That's.
0: Yeah, the measles, the comeback for the measles.
2: Come back for the measles.
0: Come back for the
2: mumps now.
0: Yes.
2: No bueno. Right. Back to you guys.
0: Thank you very much,
2: Monty.
1: Unbelievable.
0: So 19 seconds left to go. Syracuse's own Andre Schmidt could be out for the game-winning field goal. Are we going to overtime, or are the Browns set to kick a game winner? Keep it right here. Thursday is just getting started. Jason and Mike, Fox Sports Radio.
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1: Yeah.
0: The final from Cleveland. 27-24, the pride of Syracuse, Andre Schmidt. Lou Groza Award winner as a freshman with a 78-yard field goal. It seemed like it was 78 yards. 50-yarder to give the Browns the 20-24 lead. However, the Steelers did have one final play. After the kickoff that went into the end zone, the Steelers had the ball from the 35-yard line. I know. Ravens Cowboys put a pin in that. they do have a timeout, and they have 10 seconds. Rodgers rolls out right. Whatever they had going really didn't seem like it was working, because this was clearly where you're looking for maybe DK Metcalf, 20 yards, and you're trying a field goal. Because you can, all you got to do is get a little bit to the other side of midfield, right? 20, 25 yards, timeout, and you're kicking a 55-yarder.
1: Right.
0: But whatever play, Rodgers looked like he had to improvise, because it looked like it was a called rollout, and instead he just tries to chuck it up deep. He gets picked off. Deshaun Watson kneels on the football, and the Browns come away with a 27-24 win.
1: Browns are now 3-1. You're first place.
0: Wow.
1: Cleveland Browns. Like, Watson had a great first half, a very uneven second half, two incredibly curious misses and misfires. Mm-hmm. They have on this final drive completions of 17, 12, 10, 6. Hi, Jerry Judy. Mm-hmm. I remember you.
0: Yeah.
1: And they had a sack. It was only 4 yards, but it was one of those where it's like, all right, is that enough to change where you're at? Instead, Super Toe comes out and hits the 56-yarder that proves to be the game winner.
0: Now, so much to get into from this game. Deshaun Watson and the Browns are 3-1. But let's just take back. The Browns, with a lead, 11 seconds left, decide to kick it into the end zone. They are okay giving the ball to Aaron Rodgers at the 35-yard line, knowing that we just watched Lamar Jackson win a game in Rio with 7 seconds left because the Cowboys decided to kick it into the end zone. Completed pass, first down, field goal by Loop. They win the game. This is why I said earlier this week the Cowboys were getting ripped for that, and it was wrong. Because any other team in the NFL, said this on Monday night, any other team in the NFL, when faced with the same situation, we just get the field goal to tie the game, there are 7 seconds left, they're going to go to overtime. Not only that, we're not going to risk some crazy kickoff return, even though kickoffs now are made to be plays where you gain a little bit more yards, but getting it back into the end zone is really not happening.
1: Right.
0: Any team is still going to kick it into the end zone saying, we're going to give you one play from the 35-yard line. Any team would do that. And here are the Browns deciding, we're okay doing that, knowing that not just 7 seconds, but 10 seconds. Plenty of time for a play, a pass, a timeout. We've seen Aaron Rodgers do this all the time. The criticism the Cowboys got for that was completely wrong, and we're vindicated by it because here's the Browns, just 2 days or 3 days after that happened, right? Not even later on in the year. Well, it's not like middle of November. I remember back in September in Rio when the Cowboys decided to care. No, this was 3 days later, and we saw that, well, here's what the Browns decided to do. Ripping the Cowboys for that was wrong because you saw the Browns do exactly that. It takes a really special dude, a special quarterback, to make a play like Lamar Jackson did. That's why people still don't give him the credit for as great a player as he is. He's having a Peyton Manning-type career where he does things that nobody else can do. It's a different skill set, but he's this generation's Peyton Manning. He made that play happen. And here's where Aaron Rodgers couldn't make that play happen, and the Browns win.
1: Well, and that's just it, though. With Lamar Jackson, you know he's still mobile and you know he still has a cannon. Your pass rush for Cleveland has been pretty good most of the night.
0: Mm-hmm.
1: And Aaron Rodgers doesn't have that same juice. So maybe the difference in the decision-making a little bit. But I agree with you. 9 times out of 10. And you got to make a perfect throw and have a defensive collapse and everything go wrong for you to have the Lamar Jackson play that you did, which is why the Cowboys went out and got Joey Porter Jr., whose presence tonight for the Steelers would have been pretty huge. I'm glad his back's feeling better.
0: He wouldn't have been on the field. He would have been on the sideline for some reason. He would have been playing.
1: No, I'm just saying if they'd come to calmer heads and decided to pay
0: him. Would he have just yelled, cover that guy? Oh, hey, we need Joey Porter yelling.
1: That might actually could have.
0: Cover that guy. Okay, got it.
1: That might have done something. No, but just saying, if he was part of the Steelers, but instead his lower back was killing him until he got out.
0: But now I can play. I'm going to play Sunday. I'm feeling really good. No, I'm feeling good.
1: Feeling pretty spry.
2: Trade heals everything.
0: He's like in what was in Monty Python and the Holy Grail, the bring out your dead scene, and the guy's going, oh, I'm feeling quite better. No, you're not. You're dead. No, I might go for a walk later today. No, you're dead. Just stay in there. Oh, look, I'm feeling better. I'm actually play on Sunday. No, you're injured. No, but I'm feeling really good. Like especially if I'm on a new team, I can go play. Ah, that's what it was. But
1: he feels good now.
0: But this is where to show you that any team would do that. Any team would kick that. If it wasn't the Cowboys, it wouldn't get near the criticism. Now, defending the play, okay, you get in the X and O's of it. Lamar Jackson made an incredible play. His pass was great. Any more air under it, they weren't getting the timeout called. That's the kind of career he's had that we don't give him credit for. Tougher for Aaron Rodgers, right? Not quite the arm, not quite the mobility. They ran a play to get him outside the pocket to get things moving because he had thrown on the run pretty well tonight. And as you pointed out, under duress, that was what you kind of had to do. Right? Yeah. You couldn't let him go back in the pocket because he was a sitting duck back there. So getting him outside worked, but that final play, they dialed up the right defensive pressure. Now, you dial up the right play defensively, you don't have to worry about a last-second field goal. So you want to talk about that for the Cowboys? Sure. You want to talk about how they blew the last possession by getting too cute, trying to time it where they got into the end zone without too much time left? Yeah, you can blame them for that. But the kicking? Can't do it, because as you see, hey, the Browns were able to do it and win the game, and it didn't even seem like it was something that was really nerve-wracking.
1: Still comes back to the excellence of execution, right, on both sides. Quarterback's got to make a big throw. Receiver's got to go up in a contested space. In this case, you've got a guy surrounded by three Browns defensive backs. Now, part of that is that ball's not coming out with the same zip from Aaron Rodgers that hung up there a while.
0: No.
1: But it's also, you made the decision to go for the downs instead of taking the 15 yards and seeing if your kicker could match the distance.
0: I mean, look, whatever they had dialed up, it was clearly We're rolling him out, and we're going to try to get somebody coming over the middle of the field. And I haven't seen a replay yet because I haven't shown it, but I assume Rodgers didn't like what he saw. He tried to keep the play alive because you can, because there was 10 seconds left. So you had a couple of seconds there, but then when he realized, I can't keep it alive, I'm going to have to throw it deep. And with all of that going on, the interception still happened with 1 second left on the clock. So they still had to. So there was plenty of time. You had plenty of time to cause all you need, because you're only going to have one play, right? You're only going to have one play to make it happen. And you saw there was enough time. It was just a case of he throws down. The receiver looked like he was open just immediately for a brief second, but by the time the ball got there, he wasn't open.
1: Cleveland Browns 3-1, 2-0 at home. Watson goes for 268, 1-1. They ran the ball for 112 yards. Was it effective running? Not necessarily, but you know what? Keep those, keep the clock rolling, keep the chains moving. Boston, the big play receiver. But DK Metcalf, you thought he was going to be left for dead in that offense. There he is, fantasy relevant.
0: The Browns are 3-1 for the first time in 5 years. Hey! It could happen to you, just so you know. NFL on Fox's Jay Glazer coming up next. What does he think of what we saw tonight? Oh, Jay's a must listen. He is straight ahead. Fox. We are Fox
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7: Matthew.
9: Huh? Oh, sorry.
7: It's okay. I just need you to listen to me.
10: I know that a lot of times, Mom, it might not seem like I'm listening to you, but I am. I hear you. 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
11: All the talks we've had over the years, including what you've told me about not using alcohol and other drugs, they stick with me. 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
10: Thanks, Mom, for never giving up and always being my biggest fan.
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31: The thing I try to do that really motivates me is I try to make sure that we are joining what's important to San Diego with what's happening in Washington. I think the golden goose here is science and technology, the home of Qualcomm. Our research in the internet is conducted largely by Qualcomm, and it's really important to America, but also biotechnology, very important here. We're the third leading biotechnology cluster in the country. I'm really working really hard on the debt and deficit issues. We reached $40 trillion in national debt. Really, the culprit is every year We're running a deficit now of $1 to $2 trillion.
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6: You've been listening to 50th District Democratic Congressman Scott Peters here in San Diego, and this is Meet the Candidates.
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20: The Browns pulled it off.
21: 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Andre Smith, 56 yards! 27-24 Browns.
20: You heard it on the Browns Radio Network. They held on. They defeated the Steelers after that field goal, 27-24. Deshaun Watson ended 24 of 33 for 268 yards, one touchdown and one interception. While Aaron Rodgers, who helped the Steelers score 14 points in the fourth quarter to tie the game before they hit that field goal, ended 22 of 40 for 299 yards, three touchdowns and two interceptions. In the WNBA playoffs, the Aces eliminated the Fever from the playoffs, coming out on top 94-83. And in baseball, the Braves are headed to the NLDS to face the Dodgers after defeating the Phillies 6-2. I'm Monty Bolaños.
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17: There's a possible breakthrough in the obesity drug race. New data from a blockbuster phase 3 trial reveals Eli Lilly's experimental drug, Retatrutide, helped patients lose up to 25% of their body weight. Dubbed the triple agonist, the treatment outperforms traditional GLP-1s by targeting three separate metabolic hormones simultaneously. October is Breast Cancer Awareness Month.
18: The International Health Campaign was started in 1985 to promote mammography as a way to fight the deadly disease. The World Health Organization says in 2024, over 2 million women worldwide were diagnosed with breast cancer, and over 690,000 died from the disease. Many communities around the U.S. will be offering free mammogram screening events and mobile clinics during Breast Cancer Awareness Month. I'm Tammy Trujillo.
17: A fifth measles-related death now being reported in Pennsylvania. State health officials say an unvaccinated resident of Lancaster County who recently tested positive for measles has died. Health update, I'm Scott Pringle.
19: Everyone has a community. 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
1: 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The Odd Couple with Rob Parker and Kelvin Washington. 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
8: The wild card round in the MLB playoffs is over. The Braves took down the Phillies 6-2 in a decisive Game 3. Atlanta now squares off against the Dodgers in Game 1 of the National League Division Series on Saturday. That same day, the Brewers and Padres do battle for Milwaukee in the other NL matchup. In the ALDS, the Guardians host the White Sox, and the Rays welcome the Yankees. The Browns survived a thriller against the Steelers after grabbing a 27-24 win on Thursday Night Football. Andre Schmidt made both of his field goal attempts, including a 56-yarder in the final seconds of the fourth quarter to put the Browns in front. Browns head coach Todd Monken says this was a well-deserved win.
9: Not happy for Deshaun. Not happy at a sack there at the end, okay? But three straight fourth-quarter comebacks, man, really cool. Really cool for him and our team.
8: And the Pistons signed center Jalen Duren to a 5-year, $200 million contract to return to Detroit. That's sports. Colin McIntyre.
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1: You just got pointed at.
0: I know. Monsi pointed at me. You don't just step to me and point at me like that. You don't point at me. She came out, she pointed at me. She pointed at me.
1: Very aggressively.
0: She pointed at me.
1: With a lot of excitement.
0: You don't step to me and point at me.
1: A lot of enthusiasm.
0: I better get every single call in game three. If I slip and fall in the final minute of a game, you better call a foul on the Fever.
1: If you trip over your own feet, because you're getting a little bit of pressure in the backcourt, hey.
0: So, you want a big take coming off of tonight's Browns win over the Steelers, right? We've talked about, look, it's difficult to root for the Browns, difficult to root for Deshaun Watson, but happy for the Browns as they're 3-1. The fan base, I get it, right? Being a Jets fan, I'm so incredibly happy
1: for
0: the Browns.
1: You don't have to wear a bag on your head. You can wear that dog face with great pride.
0: I'm excited for the being 3-1. First time they've been 3-1 in first.

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1: 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Back to it. Well, back to it. Time now for the Insta Trivia. Quarterback Blank is 1-10 against the spread in the first four games of a season over the last three seasons, failing to cover his team by 4.4 points per game. That is the worst mark out of 17 quarterbacks with at least 10 such games in that span. And what is the name of that quarterback? Let's see. Does anyone know the answer? Tim Couch from Alf, the Alien Opponent. Boy, you save every photo I took. Who else do we have? Mac Jones from Eek in Roseville, Minnesota. Mr. Brittany Rogers from JT the Wingman. Who else do we have? Page down, Jim Plunkett from Dat Dude. Mr. Unlimited, Russell Wilson from Walker from New Hampshire. Let's see here, page down. Chad Tracy from Frankhauser, the worst of the 17 quarterbacks. Mark Malone from Donkey Sausage. Jared Goff, guessed by Rob on the 3-2-1. Danny Almonte from James. Who else do you have? Page down, Bubby Brister from Mediocre Kabuki. Geno Smith from Johnny Q. What say you? Analog Al says Joe Burrow. What say you?
2: Sean King.
1: Oh, Sean, I know that guy. No, that is incorrect. Sean King, former Bucks quarterback. It is C.J. Stroud of the Houston Texans. C.J. Stroud. Here we go. Back to it. Let's get to it. Two games to go. Benny versus Penny. Island game Sunday night. Not a great Sunday night game. Detroit 2-1 at Carolina 1-2. Lions a 3.5-point favorite on DraftKings. It's on NBC. With Mike Tirico and Chris Collinsworth. Chance of rain in Charlotte on Sunday night. Temps in the 60s. I'm going to go with the Lions here. Bryce Young has started three games in primetime with the Panthers, Carolina Panthers, and they are 0-3 straight up. Carolina scoring 17 points or less in all three games. Detroit is the stronger team. Here's why I'm taking the Lions. They're the stronger team. They have more offensive firepower. And Carolina, all kinds of injuries. Remember, go with the healthier team on offense. Running back, receiver, offensive line depth, all hurting there. Carolina secondary also without J.C. Horn. He's injured. Fellow starting quarterback Mike Jackson's been dealing with a groin injury. I'm taking Carolina. The Penny Picks. No, I'm taking the Lions, by the way. Penny Picks. Here we go.
3: The Penny's going with Carolina.
1: All right, next up, Atlanta and New Orleans. It's on ABC. Joe Buck, Troy Aikman, and it's in a dome in New Orleans. I'm going to take the Falcons here. The Dirty Birds. Again, the healthier team. Saints are banged up. And Travis Achan is out, injured, running back. Offensive line, two offensive linemen injured. Give me Atlanta here. And the Penny Picks.
3: Penny's going with the Saints. Going to be some separation.
1: All right, we got disagreement, baby. Benny versus the Penny. All the picks we have this weekend. All the picks. All of them. All of them. All of them. All of them.
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24: Thursday Night Football saw the Browns and the Steelers go down to the wire, but Cleveland's Andre Schmidt hit a 56-yard field goal, and the Browns held on to win in 27-24. Cleveland is 3-1 for the first time since 2021. The Eagles are likely to be without wide receiver Devontae Smith because of his hamstring injury for week 4 against the Rams, while L.A. is expected to have wide receiver Puka Nacua back. In baseball, the Braves are headed to the NLDS to face the Dodgers after defeating the Phillies 6-2. It all started with a Michael Harris 3-run homer in the first inning. In the NBA, All-NBA center Jalen Duren has agreed to a 5-year, $200 million contract to return to the Detroit Pistons. And in the WNBA, the Aces eliminated the Fever from the playoffs, coming out on top 94-83. Asia Wilson dropped 36 points to go along with 10 rebounds. I'm Monsi Bolaños.
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14: Boulder, Colorado residents are racing to raise $30 million to buy their mobile home park before an outside investor can purchase it. Residents like Julie Hines says they're worried what a private investor would mean for the cost of staying in the community, especially for people who've lived there for decades.
15: Large increases in lot rent make it very, very challenging. We have an affordable community here in Boulder right now. To lose that would be a crime.
14: The competing offer is due in early December, giving them just a few months to raise the remaining money. And as we get closer to Election Day, politicians are asking the public to open their wallet, but far too often people are getting ripped off when they think they're making a single donation.
16: We see a pattern of them creating a very, very small text at the bottom that says, by the way, this is a recurring donation.
14: Jason Meza with the Better Business Bureau warns you may not get your money back.
16: 0 to 5% of the time do we see a good instance of somebody get their money back. You have to prove fraud exists.
14: And a second teachers union is suing California for delaying billions of dollars in school funding. Mark Mayfield explains.
17: The California Teachers Association filed a lawsuit this month. Unions say nearly $6 billion was delayed, labeled as a sort of IOU. The state says that such delays are normal until tax money arrives. A second union, the California Federation of Teachers, has joined the lawsuit. Unions want nearly $4 billion paid for 2025-26 and a halt to future delays.
14: And the Detroit People's Food Co-op needs financial help badly, as officials say they're coming up $20,000 to $30,000 short every week. It's the city's only black-led and community-owned grocery operation and co-op member and shopper. Chinier Neal says they need the help desperately.
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0: 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And did you know that the place to watch, the National League Divisional Series, the NLDS, is on Fox One? That's right. No time like October. The NLDS is here, streaming live on Fox One. Both NLDS series can be seen on Fox One. It's the Braves at the Dodgers. That begins tomorrow at 4 p.m. Eastern Time. The Padres and the Brew Crew from Wisconsin beginning on Saturday night, 8:30 Eastern Time. 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
1: Knock, knock. Who's there? Lame week. Lame week who? It's Big Ben's Lame Joke of the Week.
0: All right, let's do it. Weed Man, are you there, Weed Man? Here we go, Weed Man.
2: Yeah, I'm here.
0: You don't seem happy, Weed Man. What's wrong? All right, you seem angry. What? Why are you angry? Don't be angry.
2: No,
0: what's wrong?
2: I'm not at all.
0: All right. What did Weed Man say when he saw the empty appliance box?
2: What?
0: Home. He said home is what he did. What did he say when he saw a stack of empty boxes?
2: What?
0: He said, yippee, condos. That's from Rosie. Rosie sent, thank you, Rosie. Why was Weed Man not allowed to work the photo booth at the Maller meet and greet?
2: Why?
0: Because the sign said, no shirt, no shoes, no teeth, no service. Is what he said. That's OG Art Puffin. What is the difference between Weed Man and a catfish?
2: What?
0: Well, one is a bottom feeder, the other is a fish. That's OG Art Puffin. That's not nice. Well, here's a joke from the multi-time platinum lame joke writer of the year, Surfer Todd the Comedian. From Vegas. He lives in California, Vegas, and Mexico. This guy's such a baller. He's got three homes.
2: Wow.
0: Did you hear? And his lovely. I know you don't even have one home. Did you hear that Weed Man says if someone pays for his new set of teeth, he will work for their assistant? How about that?
2: I will.
0: Yeah, Weed Man is willing to be a dentured servant. He is willing to. That's a great joke. That's Surfer Todd, the comedian. What does Weed Man put on top of his pasta?
2: What?
0: Legalized marinara. He loves the legalized marinara. That's Eek in Roseville, Minnesota. What did Weed Man say when he heard Poppy's Picks were serving up a steaming pile of crap?
2: What?
0: He said, Weed Man said, pass the salt, is what he said. What is Weed Man's favorite astrological sign?
2: What?
0: That was by the last joke was from Lucky Tony. Taurus, because 420 is never in retrograde. That's Michael in Tulsa. Who is Weed Man's favorite football player of all time?
2: Who?
0: Brandon Weeden from the Bengals and others. Browns. That's from Brendan in Boston. What does Weed Man and Chris Collinsworth have in common?
2: What?
0: Both would do anything for a quarterback. That's Kurt from Earth. Thank you, Weed Man. Hey, it's Maller here. 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
29: The Atlanta Braves are moving on.
30: 2-2. Got it, swinging, strike three. The Braves win. And it's off to Los Angeles. It was do or die for the Braves. And they said, we ain't dying today. And they bury the Phillies right here in Atlanta, Georgia. And the Braves are off to take on the Dodgers.
29: You heard it all on the Braves Radio Network. The final score was 6-2. The NLDS starts on Saturday. In the NFL, the Browns and the Steelers kicked off week four, and it was Cleveland who came out on top thanks to Andre Schmidt's 56-yard field goal. The Browns won it 27-24. They're 3-1. for the first time since 2021. In the WNBA, the Aces eliminated the Fever from the playoffs, coming out on top 94-83. Asia Wilson led the way with 36 points and 10 rebounds in a must-win game. I'm Monsi Bolaños.
0: Okay, let's get started.
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0: 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And it's been cannibalized into little bite-sized pieces. 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There's a rumor that Doc Mike, the crazy guy from Chicago, is going to be on the mailbag. We'll see if he actually answers his phone. Otherwise, it will just be Robbie the Mariner fan yet again. So check out the fifth hour Ben Maller Show. Thank you, thank you, thank you, thank you.
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0: And a reminder, there is no time like October. The NLDS is here streaming live on Fox 1. Both NLDS series can be seen on Fox 1. The Bravos, the Atlanta Braves, trying to tomahawk chop the Dodgers. That begins tomorrow at 1 p.m. Pacific, 4 p.m. Eastern. Padres and Brewers from Wisconsin. 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Every hit could be the one that changes everything. Stream the MLB postseason live on Fox 1. Let's welcome in our contestants. We've got Eeny, Meeny, Miny, Moe. Benjamin in Ohio is going to play. Hello, Benjamin. Welcome.
6: No, in Ohio. I'm in New Orleans, man.
0: Oh, I'm sorry. I screwed that up. That's a bad job by me. I know. I know who you are. That's a bad job by me. All right, you're going to play, and then Lorena, pick one, two, or three. Quickly, Lorena.
7: Number three.
0: All right, you did pick Josh in Ohio. Hello, Josh. Welcome.
8: Yo, Ben, you buried the lead. I don't know if Elena is really a random number or not, but I'm happy to be on.
0: Oh, okay. Okay, well let's listen. We will play the game. Categories are number one and leaderboard. Benjamin in the Bayou. Which one do you want, Benjamin?
6: Number one.
0: Number one. All right, these athletes were all selected number one overall in their respective drafts. Your name is your buzzer, gentlemen. If you know the answer, just say your name. $200. This legend out of St. Vincent St. Mary's High School appeared on the cover of Sport. Josh.
8: LeBron James.
0: That is correct. His junior year in high school, $400. This running back was the first overall pick in 1969. He's a member of the 2,000-yard club, and he only needed 14 games to do it. Yes?
9: Ben.
6: Ben.
9: What do you think? He got it.
0: Yeah, O.J. Simpson. Yeah, more famous for cutting people's heads off, but O.J. Simpson. $600. This former number one overall pick, Pittsburgh Pirates, is looking to make his return to playoff baseball for the Yankees after he spent last season recovering from Tommy John surgery. He's won some Cy Young awards, at least one. Ben.
6: Garrett Cole.
0: Good job by you, Benjamin. All right, $800. This former All-Star and World Series champion was Major League Baseball's first ever draft pick in 1965. He'd go on to serve as a Dodger broadcaster on television radio. He also saved the American flag while playing for the Chicago Cubs back in the day.
6: Ben.
0: Benjamin.
6: Al Mundy.
0: Oh, well, you were close. It's want to change that now? All right. Anything? Our buddy
6: Ben
0: in Ohio?
6: Mundy.
0: What'd you say? No, it's... All right, we're out of time. It was Rick Monday, the great Rick Monday. Benjamin, you win, and that means you get a golden ticket. You get a golden ticket. Gabagool and the Baba Ganoush and the...
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27: Thursday Night Football saw the Browns and the Steelers go down to the wire, but Cleveland's Andre Schmidt hit a 56-yard field goal and the Browns held on to win in 27-24. Cleveland is 3-1 for the first time since 2021. The Eagles are likely to be without wide receiver Devontae Smith because of his hamstring injury for week 4 against the Rams, while LA is expected to have wide receiver Puka Nacua back. In baseball, the Braves are headed to the NLDS to face the Dodgers after defeating the Phillies 6-2. It all started with a Michael Harris 3-run homer in the first inning. In the NBA, all-NBA center Jalen Duren has agreed to a 5-year, $200 million contract to return to the Detroit Pistons. And in the WNBA, the Aces eliminated the Fever from the playoffs, coming out on top 94-83. Asia Wilson dropped 36 points to go along with 10 rebounds. I'm Monsi Bolaños.
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16: An estimated 10 million Americans are not seeking treatment for high blood pressure, despite being eligible. That's according to research from the American Heart Association and the American College of Cardiology.
17: And if you look at the risk over 10 years, hypertension may account for almost 200,000 to 300,000 deaths that could be prevented.
16: That's Dr. Grant Reed, a cardiologist at the Cleveland Clinic. He says symptoms may not be noticeable, so blood pressure screenings in childhood and adulthood should be done at checkups. There are new guidelines to help identify iron deficiency in an effort to highlight what's the problem, especially for women. Past studies show about 40% of teen girls and young women have low levels of iron. The American Society of Hematology is offering guidelines for the first time to standardize the diagnosis of iron deficiency. The new guidelines make it easier for someone to be diagnosed. Health update, I'm Sarah Lee Kessler.
2: Aaron Rodgers rallied the Steelers for a game tying touchdown and two-point conversion with under 2 minutes to go, but Browns QB Deshaun Watson answered with a game-winning field goal drive. Andre Schmidt booted through a 56-yarder with 10 seconds to go. The Browns beat the Steelers 27-24 in the Thursday night game. Steelers All-Pro pass rusher T.J. Watt.
5: I mean, we'd always have faith. I mean, anytime you have eight at quarterback, we see those guys move the ball up and down the field all the time, so we're just trying to give those guys a chance, and we didn't do it tonight.
2: The Browns improved to 3-1 while the Steelers fall to 2-2. Giants edge rusher Brian Burns is now officially done for the year. The Pro Bowl defensive end on IR. He underwent season-ending ACL surgery yesterday. There's some college football tonight. Virginia Tech and Pitt meet in a matchup of 4-0 ACC teams. And in the Big Ten, Northwestern hosts Penn State. And the Braves scored 3 in the first and went on to beat the Phillies 6-2 in the decisive third game of their wild card series. All four of baseball's division series start tomorrow. I'm Matt McCoy.
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0: Two pros and a cup of Joe, Fox Sports Radio. LeVar Arrington, Brady Quinn, Jonas Knox with you here. Just coming up top of next hour. We're going to call it a little over 10 minutes from now. We're going to talk about true value. True value in the National Football League. That'll be yours right here on FSR. 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
1: Sometimes you can't get to everything in the world of sports or entertainment. Good thing the guys are here to bring you In Case You Missed It.
0: You know, guys, I don't know that I've ever, you know, actually read a story or talked about a story that had this sort of a headline attached to it. But the San Diego State football team is dealing with some mumps.
2: They're sick.
0: There's been a mumps outbreak.
3: How did you get her to play this?
0: What do you mean? My mumps.
3: Turn it up, Lana.
4: My mumps.
0: So there's
3: this is a serious health issue.
0: And it's a serious matter we must discuss because San Diego State.
4: What, it came from a shorty?
0: Is dealing with a mumps outbreak. It's getting ready for their Pac-12 opener against Texas State. The line has now increased because apparently there's 14 cases. The outbreak 14. Has remained within a single team, according to this report. But the Aztecs' initial availability report Wednesday included nearly three dozen players, including 17 who were listed as doubtful or out. And apparently this came following a trip to Toledo, in which they played last week. So I don't know if they're trying to point fingers. This is a California, Ohio thing. But apparently...
4: Didn't the Pilgrims do that to the Indians?
0: San Diego State is going to be shorthanded.
5: Chicken pox, I believe.
0: Which does bring...
4: same thing.
0: It does beg the question, will this game be featured in Quinn's wins? Because you have an opportunity to handicap a game, and the reason for either pick could be, hey, there's been a mumps outbreak, which I think is just worth the conversation.
3: Yeah, so real quick, let's just go over a couple things. How does mumps spread? It's via direct contact with saliva, respiratory droplets, coughing. So if Toledo's not dealing with these sorts of issues, it sounds like it would have started or was initiated somewhere within California, this team.
0: I've seen
4: a mumps shorty that went to the hotel.
0: It'll take
4: in Toledo
0: 2 to 4 weeks to show symptoms. I've seen. So
3: it takes up to 3 weeks. The incubation period is actually really long with mumps, but it's irrelevant. Like, you'd think there'd be a story of other teams getting this then. So, no, it's not part of my bets, but I'll go ahead and take San Diego State at the points, though.
0: Okay. See, there we go. We are one more. 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
20: The Atlanta Braves are moving on.
21: 2-2. Got him swinging. Strike three. The Braves win. And it's off to Los Angeles. It was do or die for the Braves. And they said, we ain't dying today. And they bury the Phillies right here in Atlanta, Georgia. And the Braves are off to take on the Dodgers.
20: You heard it all on the Braves radio network. The final score was 6-2. The NLDS starts on Saturday. In the NFL, the Browns and the Steelers kicked off week 4, and it was Cleveland who came out on top thanks to Andre Schmidt's 56-yard field goal. The Browns won it 27-24. They're 3-1 for the first time since 2021. In the WNBA, the Aces eliminated the Fever from the playoffs, coming out on top 94-83. Asia Wilson led the way with 36 points and 10 rebounds in a must-win game. I'm Monsi Bolaños.
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8: Boulder, Colorado residents are racing to raise $30 million to buy their mobile home park before an outside investor can purchase it. Residents like Julie Hines says they're worried what a private investor would mean for the cost of staying in the community, especially for people who've lived there for decades.
9: Large increases in lot rent make it very, very challenging. We have an affordable community here in Boulder right now. To lose that would be a crime.
8: The competing offer is due in early December, giving them just a few months to raise the remaining money. And as we get closer to Election Day, politicians are asking the public to open their wallet, but far too often people are getting ripped off when they think they're making a single donation.
10: We see a pattern of them creating a very, very small text in the bottom that says, by the way, this is a recurring donation.
8: Jason Meza with the Better Business Bureau warns you may not get your money back.
10: 0 to 5% of the time do we see a good instance of somebody get their money back. You have to prove fraud existed.
8: And a second teachers union is suing California for delaying billions of dollars in school funding. Mark Mayfield explains.
11: The California Teachers Association filed a lawsuit this month. Unions say nearly $6 billion was delayed, labeled as a sort of IOU. The state says that such delays are normal until tax money arrives. A second union, the California Federation of Teachers, has joined the lawsuit. Unions want nearly $4 billion paid for 2025-26 and a halt to future delays.
8: And the Detroit People's Food Co-op needs financial help badly, as officials say they're coming up $20,000 to $30,000 short every week. It's the city's only Black-led and community-owned grocery operation and co-op. Member and shopper Chinier Neal says they need the help desperately.
12: We bit off more than most co-ops attempt to chew at the very beginning, and so it's a challenge to try to support a full-fledged market.
8: She does have an idea of how the community can help.
12: There are plenty of people, you know, there's 100 churches on Woodward Avenue.
13: Yeah.
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8: I'm Monica Nelson with your consumer and business news.
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0: Two pros and a cup of Joe, Fox Sports Radio. LeVar Arrington, Brady Quinn, Jonas Knox with you here. Coming up in, we'll call it about 20 minutes from now, we are going to spin the wheel. It is another edition of Ray Ray's Roulette. That'll be yours here again 20 minutes from now here on Fox Sports Radio.
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0: Two pros and a cup of Joe, Fox Sports Radio. LeVar Arrington, Brady Quinn, Jonas Knox with you here. Coming up top of next hour, a little over 12 minutes from now, we are going to hand out more winners on this show. Bounce back opportunity. 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
19: Round and round the wheel goes. Where the ball lands, only Ray Ray knows. It's Radio Roulette, and this week, it's Two Truths and a Lie.
0: I love Two Truths and a Lie.
22: Yes! I know you do. Woo! You love figuring things out,
0: yes!
22: Jonas.
13: This is a great one. This is fun.
17: I'm glad you enjoy it too, Brady. Now, I wasn't sure how long this segment was going to be, so we'll go through my two, and, you know, we might get a bonus What's in My Box segment just to fill in some space. To fill the box.
0: Well, anyways. After last second, I think we know.
17: Don't say that.
20: E on this show. E.
17: That's for everybody.
20: That's a truth.
17: Anyways, so our first two truths and a lie is going to be about Buffalo Bills quarterback Josh Allen. Been so impressed with him this season. Anyway, here's the two truths and the lie. You guys get to decide which is which. Number one, turns out he's pretty good with all balls. Yes, Josh Allen is also known to be a really good juggler. Our next one, he's never had any cavities. And number three, he believes pigeons are robotic drones controlled by the government and they recharge when perched on power lines. Boys, what is the two truths and what is the lie?
13: Man, I know he's a good juggler. That's true. I think this one's easy. You're trying to set us up. I think the other truth is that he's had no cavities. I think he believes the last one.
20: Yeah, I agree.
13: So I'll say truth, lie.
0: I'm going to say truth, lie, truth. I think the last one is true. I think the cavities is a lie.
20: Cavities is two. So
13: yeah,
20: you're right.
13: Yeah, that's what I meant.
20: Just went out of order. That's like, you're right. My bad. You explained it at least. Yeah.
13: Yeah, my bad.
20: It's truth, so, truth, lie, truth. I'm truth, lie, truth. With the guy.
13: Correct.
20: Yeah.
17: Is that everyone answering now?
20: Yeah.
17: Okay. That's true, lie, you truth. Are right. He has never had any cavities.
13: There you go.
0: So he believes that pigeons are charged up on power lines.
17: Yeah. That they are drones set up by the government to surveillance us. But they don't need pigeons anymore. We got flock cameras. So what does that mean?
20: And you got drones.
0: And you got UFOs, man. Some of that stuff coming out.
20: Apple phones.
0: That's right. All right, what's the next one?
17: Our next one is going to focus on Lamar Jackson. Two truths and a lie. He has his own clothing line. And his own fragrance called Nightlights. Number two. He grew up and went to the same elementary school as rapper Lil Yachty. They were actually friends back in elementary school. And finally, his favorite pregame meal is shrimp Alfredo pasta.
20: Who is this?
17: Lamar Jackson.
13: Okay. Lamar Jackson.
0: Who this?
13: I'm going to say lie, truth, truth. I feel like I heard something about where he grew up and who he grew up with. And then I've also remember seeing something about a pregame meal. And I was like, wait, what? Like, I'd be scared about, as much as he runs, getting the runs. Why, if you're eating that before a game.
20: And it has happened before, it did happen, yeah.
13: Oh, that's right.
20: So was that in Cleveland?
13: Was that in Cleveland?
0: I don't remember.
13: Puckered up and had to go to the bathroom?
0: Yeah, and then he tried to say, oh, no, it wasn't that.
13: Cramps. Yeah. Yeah. Why have to go to the bathroom? That was cramps, you know?
20: I'm going to school with Lil Yachty, huh?
0: I'm going to say the lie is Lil Yachty because I actually think it was Lil Canoe that he went to school with.
20: Who's Lil Canoe? Is just smaller than the yacht? Okay.
17: He's just smaller than the yacht.
20: What was the first one again? He has a fragrance.
17: Yeah, he has his own clothing line and his own fragrance called Nightlights.
20: Ooh.
17: That's a good rapper name. I hope someone takes that. That's good.
0: I'll take it.
20: I'm going to say that one is false because he's a pretty normal dude, down-to-earth dude, and that just seems like that wouldn't be in his wheelhouse to do that. So I'm going to say lie, truth, truth, like Brady.
17: Okay, well, it turns out the lie is who he went to elementary school with. He actually went to elementary school with Kodak Black.
0: Oh.
13: Okay, here's what I don't understand is I know he's got an apparel company called like Era 8 or something. Mm-hmm. You didn't say that.
17: I did say he has his own clothing line and his own fragrance. I did not say the name of his clothing line, though.
13: Oh, I thought you said it was line something or something along those lines.
0: By the way, I think Brady went to elementary school with Kodak White. If anybody's familiar with his work.
20: I mean,
13: well, I'll put it this way.
20: Kodak was a big thing altogether.
13: I'll say, you know, a lot of people did Kodak back when I went to high school. So, yeah. I did go with many of tins of Kodak. Yes. That was back when dipping was a thing. And guys loved Kodak, man. Copenhagen, Kodak, the whole thing. You're not wrong.
20: Oh, you're talking about...
13: It's about a dip, man.
17: About dip?
13: Oh. Yeah. Talk about some hog's legs. Talk about a hog leg.
0: My buddy thought it was. My buddy did a horseshoe top and bottom of Kodiak, and was starting to get the spins within 3 minutes. Like literally hit his bloodstream.
20: I only needed a bottom to get the spin.
17: That's a lot.
0: It's disgusting.
20: But I mean, Kodak film, like photos, snap and wind. Like there was a time, people out there, where you snap.
17: What were those cameras called?
20: Disposable
17: cameras. Yeah. Oh my
20: disposable
17: gosh! What a flashback.
20: Codex.
0: Yeah, yes. You take the little cylinder. You take it in to get it developed afterwards.
20: You take the whole thing in there and you drop it in the Dropbox. They had like a little seal package. You put it in there. You take it to the drugstore. You come back a couple hours later.
0: What
20: maybe
0: a pain
20: a
0: in the ass.
20: You get it.
0: Yeah. What a pain.
17: And what
0: in
17: if
0: the
17: your
0: ass.
17: Photos are blurry? That's so bad.
20: Yeah. Oh well, there's no going back.
17: His you're eyes are closed.
20: No going back. Bye, y'all.
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22: We are Bus Sports. And here's what you need to know.
17: Browns and the Steelers go down to the wire, but Cleveland's Andre Schmidt hit a 56-yard field goal, and the Browns held on to win in 27-24. Cleveland is 3-1 for the first time since 2021. The Eagles are likely to be without wide receiver Devontae Smith because of his hamstring injury for week 4 against the Rams, while L.A. is expected to have wide receiver Puka Nacua back. In baseball, the Braves are headed to the NLDS to face the Dodgers after defeating the Phillies 6-2. It all started with a Michael Harris 3-run homer in the first inning. In the NBA, All-NBA center Jalen Duren has agreed to a 5-year, $200 million contract to return to the Detroit Pistons. And in the WNBA, the Aces eliminated the Fever from the playoffs, coming out on top 94-83. Asia Wilson dropped 36 points to go along with 10 rebounds. I'm Monsi Bolaños.
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6: CHP ran a quick traffic break in National City because of the solo crash on the 5 southbound connector to the eastbound 54. They're releasing that break, so those delays should start picking up some speed, and a stall in Lakeside 67 northbound after Sycamore Park. That is on the right-hand shoulder.
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9: Mostly sunny today, hot, temperatures near the record of 94. Tonight, clear, overnight 72. Right now, it's cloudy and 69 outside.
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4: This report is sponsored by Lowe's.
5: Caltrans still has the road shut down in Otay, so 805 southbound is completely shut down between Main Street and Palm. That was set to wrap up at 5, but it is still closed down. And your connector from the 5 south to the eastbound side of the 54, because of a crash, still closed down as well.
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17: What are you doing, Marvin?
18: We were talking about John Mayer during the morning meeting, and it just made me smile. You like to bust through the double doors.
17: I do. I do.
19: I want to run the house of my house.

Brought to you by Panini America. This isn't a contract year for him. It could be a contract year for him. You don't have to give him a contract. And I wouldn't. I'd wait. Now, maybe last year was an anomaly. Maybe this year is an anomaly. But I got to figure this out. I got to find out. Now, something with his shoulder, okay. We can work through that. But the mental part of it, that's the problem. That's the bigger issue here. And now you go to Buffalo as 7-point underdogs. I mentioned the World Series odds. I just got these from DraftKings. The Dodgers are your big favorite, plus 200. Then it's the Brewers, plus 500. The Yankees, plus 500. Then it's the Rays. And then it's the Braves. Now, you do have Guardians and Padres. The White Sox are at the bottom of the list here. Some good matchups here. And the Braves yesterday, last night, watching that. You know, I do like afternoon baseball when it comes to postseason. And I know it's about ratings, about money. But there was something about when we were growing up that as a kid, you could watch a World Series game in the afternoon and then go out and play ball after that. Sometimes you lose your audience because you don't try to go out and get that audience. I've said for many years, why not set up a special section that you know you're going to pile in 10,000 more people? And maybe you give a kid an opportunity to go to a baseball game, see a game, and then want to go back to a game. Because for most, you know, families trying to get tickets, but get them to the ballpark. Have them park. Have concessions. Make the tickets free or really cheap. But give somebody an opportunity to experience that. In baseball, do it. How many times you tune into a game and you go, oh, the entire right field bleachers are empty. Fill them up with people. They'll spend money. And help me understand this. If I have somebody in the ballpark spending money, is that better than somebody who's not in the ballpark not spending money? But I think this is something that baseball could capitalize on. And I know you're

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10: This report is sponsored by Lowe's.
11: A crash at Kearney Mesa slowing you down on at 52. The crash is on the westbound side just before a convoy, taking away your right-hand lane, so you're going to see a lot of brake lights once you hit the 15. And a crash involving a big rig and a couple other vehicles in Mission Valley, 8 westbound before the 15. Right-hand lane blocked there. We're slowing at College.
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0: game, right? Like Rodgers made plays, but it wasn't enough because he made some mistakes, but he was playing like he was in a washing machine. And Cleveland's defense was really good with the three takeaways and the five sacks and the 10 hits. And they gave Deshaun Watson the offense chance. And that's what you can, I think the defense probably was the reason Cleveland ended up winning this game. Rodgers wasn't bad. The environment was. He just looked miserable, man. I mean, two things can coexist. You can throw three touchdown passes and be unhappy. Pittsburgh went 15 plays for 78 yards and a touchdown on their opening drive. Immediately, Cleveland changed the game. Immediately. So, like, you know, did Rodgers give Cleveland a gift? Sure, but I think Cleveland's defense is legit at times. They still give 27 points. Aaron Rodgers still a good quarterback. DK Metcalf finally looked like a version of DK Metcalf that we've been waiting to see and have not seen this entire season. And by the way, he still does eat like a bajillion gummy sour candies every day. It's crazy like how he mixes just bags of candy. I was watching a recent interview because I think about it like once a month. I'm like, does DK Metcalf still basically only eat sour candy? And then recently he was interviewed and he still does. Interesting guy. Also jacked. Not sure where he gets his protein from. Anyway, hey, he had a good game last night. It's a serviceable Pittsburgh team. It's a better Cleveland team. And by the way, like Cleveland has a young skill group that's solid. Denzel Boston, 4 for 89, including that 60-yarder. Casey Concepcion had 5 for 64. Harold Fannin Jr. had a touchdown pass or catch. Like Cleveland's interesting. They got some young, talented players. And Watson doesn't need to be Houston's Deshaun Watson. They have to be a serviceable team where their defense sets them up to get chances offensively. Jaleel McLaughlin, 28-yard touchdown run. Somehow this has become a deeper team than I think people realize. And it's so conflicting. I want to get to the game of the weekend, in my opinion. No, it's not Niners Broncos, as much as Ben Fletcher would want you to believe it. It is actually Chiefs Raiders, 2-3-0 teams, 125 kick in Vegas. The Chiefs are 3-0, the Raiders are 3-0. It seems like there's a trench angle here when you look at the Friday injury reports, which are the final injury reports. Kansas City left tackle Josh Simmons is out. Las Vegas right guard Jackson Powers Johnson, shout out Oregon Ducks, is out. We call him JPJ. Brock Bowers was added to the Raiders report today with a knee issue. He was limited, but it does sound like he's going to be active for the game on Sunday. But both offenses enter this game with somebody important missing up front, which makes Mac Crosby against Kansas City probably one of my favorite matchups of the weekend. Like, people have been saying how impressed that they've been with the Raiders offense, but really this defense, like, they have a legit defense, right? Like, it could be like Chicago last year where you have to rely on yourself scoring 35, 40 points a game to win these games. It's not like that in with the Raiders. And, you know, Minnesota's kind of like that too, where, like, their defense is so good that, like, all you need are a couple of good possessions to maybe win. And it feels like the Raiders defense is like that. And now they're going to go against a shorthanded offensive line and Patrick Mahomes with a Mac Crosby who was wanting to get traded and all of a sudden maybe doesn't want to get traded because he's on a team that is competing in the division. What a fascinating season this has become for this organization, and totally rootable too. Like, I am rooting for the Las Vegas success. And by the way, they're doing it against Mahomes. Like, they've reduced some of Crosby's total workload this weekend on purpose because they want him to be fresher for this game. They are playing chess out here. When we had Vinny, who covers this team, on before the season started, and he was like, yeah, nobody's expecting this team to win more than two games. I mean, this team is now looking for ways to beat the freaking Kansas City Chiefs in week four as a 3-0 competitor. Like, this is uncharted territory for a team that did not think that they were going to be here, for a fan base who did not think they were going to be here. In my opinion, it's such a feel-good story. But you're still going to need the best version of Max Crosby. You're still going to need the best version of Kirk Cousins and a true impact from Ashton Chancy if you want to be able to beat this Chiefs team. Because even if you punish Mahomes with relentless pressure because they're missing an offensive lineman, he's gonna be relentless right back, and he'll beat your pressure more often than not. Like, maybe Crosby gets him for a sack, but what, he's not going to get five times, seven? Like, no, he's going to get his chances. So for Vegas, it's about can you respond offensively and can you maybe don't sell out at the wrong times, right? Are there ways that you can find that you can pressure Mahomes without him recognizing it and beating you? Because he's the best at that. And also, I think this is a test of whether or not they stay themselves, right? I think that, you know, Arizona and there's another easy win for them in week one. Oh, no, their week one win was against the Chargers, which I guess feels like kind of easy now, right? They had two of their three wins have like been relatively easy wins. Chiefs are not going to be will be the hardest matchup that they've had. The Chiefs score a lot. So if you're going to compete with the Chiefs, you got to become the Chiefs. But also this defense creates problems for the Raiders. So maybe not to the full extent, but like this offense has found explosive plays. Brock Bowers is back. Max Crosby's relentless. Like this is a team with a dynamic offense and a defense that can really crush. Make Mahomes deal with Crosby. If Las Vegas can find a way to expose that offensive line, this could be a long night or a long afternoon on Sunday for Kansas City. So, you know, my NFL weekend test is that Cleveland has already made its statement. 3-1 is not an accident, I think, for this team. And now Las Vegas gets its exam. The Kansas City Chiefs, both unbeaten, both missing starting offensive linemen. Brock Bowers is expected to go. Max Crosby against a backup tackle. That's football, baby. And I am here for it. Some other interesting games on Sunday. I do think that I tease 49ers Broncos. I do think that's a good game. I think that Bo Nix is playing at a good level. Broncos defense is still great. It was a well coordinated comeback against the Rams, despite the fact that there was some admission that there was the OPI call or the DPI call was a missed call and that should have been a pick and the Rams should have the ball up late. But nonetheless, you still have to go back and score the touchdown. That's what the Broncos did. I think Bo Nix is solid. Offensive line is good. And they're deeper defensively than people realize. So it's going to be a really good game. But I do think this Raiders, I mean, this is the test, man. And I'm rooting for the Raiders. I'm rooting for the Raiders hard. I want this Raiders team to be so successful. If they can win the Super Bowl, I'd be happy. And what a story. Like, you have such opposite stories. You have a team like the Packers, right, who's just like so just institutionally down bad. And you have an organization like the Eagles that are kind of trending in that direction. They have talent. That talent doesn't take you very far right now if you're having problems at the top and problems with your coach. And then you have stories like the Cleveland Browns and the Las Vegas Raiders. Fascinating. Offense is totally robust this season in the NFL too. Defense comes at a premium. So like a team like the Raiders, when you have a defense and a team that can score, somehow, I'm not saying the Raiders are a contender, but that's the formula for being a contender. But we'll see. We'll see how serious this team is on Sunday afternoon. All right, we'll step aside, wrap things up, get you to your Friday afternoon Padres NLDS roster. The question isn't ever who deserves a spot. The problem is what this roster has to solve. We'll talk about what we expect in their opener tomorrow against Milwaukee in the NLDS. It's San Diego Sports 760. It's a Friday. Keep it here live on the iHeartRadio app.
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3: Slow down the coastline on that South 5 from the Coaster Station to the 78. Stall still in lane, South 15, Scripps Highway Parkway. Second lane from the left, North 5 busy from the 56 to Loma Santa Fe. Crash East 8 at the 5 off to the right shoulder.
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It's going to be Robbie Ray, as we found out today, going against Jacob Mizrowski.